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0: Like Tim Tebow might have been on that list too, and he had to try to find it. But like, it is an incredible, like, exclusive company, at least in the Southeastern Conference, doing that. And it is just a shame that a lot of that effort went to waste. But when I put the Garnet glasses on, I can still look at that and say that's pretty cool.
1: Yeah,
0: that you got a really good version out of him. Again, kind of like the number one rushing attack in the SEC thing. Just is a bummer that you still find yourself 0-3 in the league. That is a crux of a lot of the fan disappointment and frustration, even if you have your Garnet glasses on, even if they are fused to your face, if you are the eternal optimist. Coming up next, though, we'll get into some of those deeper numbers. Preston called them my numbery. We'll get to the numbery in Old Man versus Analytics, taking a deeper analytical look at the Kentucky game next here on The Early Game.

0: control of your own fate, right? Defense is reactionary. Offense is the thing that defense has to react to, especially in a game where the defense you're playing has not been very good in a lot of reactionary stuff on the back end. I want my fate in my own hands here. I'm going for two here because I want to put the ball in the hands of my quarterback. And if you're Will Stein, you're an offensive play caller. You want the agency to be able to dictate how this game ends. Always a fan of doing that. If you go into any game on the road and you say, hey, you'll have a play from 3 yards out to win it, will you take that? You will take it every single time.
1: Now, going in, I want people to think about this as we go into break. Should Shane Beamer have went for two to start overtime?
0: Now we get into the good stuff. We're going to discuss that and take Hank's call next year on the early game.
2: Wow, what a play. The Game Network. 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
2: Still a slowdown, I-20 eastbound at just after Highway 378. The right lane currently blocked, have to get left, and that backup already is a couple miles long. So allow a little extra time if you were heading in that direction of I-20 eastbound around Highway 378. I-20 westbound just after Clemson Road, a report of an accident there. Screaming Eagle Road at McCord's Ferry and Old Charleston Road at Pond Branch. Looking for sunshine today, 74 for the high. Just need to get that fog burned off, kind of heavy in some areas. Low beam headlights as a reminder. Tomorrow's high, mostly sunny and a high of 79. Right now, overcast, some fog in areas. It's 60.
1: The early game. Yes! With former Gamecocks Preston Thorne, Elijah Campbell, and Jen Jensen.

County eastbound between Highway 1 and Sunset Boulevard. That is currently stopped, so make an alternate plan, different route if you can. I-20 eastbound between Highway 1 and 378, currently stopped traffic. And East Steel Road at Pine Street also have a report of an accident, and I-20 westbound after Clemson Road. Sunshine today once this fog burns off. 74 for the high, sunshine and 79 tomorrow. Clouds, again, some scattered fog. It's 60.

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1: It's time for Thorns, Buds, and Roses with Preston Thorne on the Early Game, 107.5 The Game.
2: All right, Elijah, it is time for Thorns, Buds, and Roses. And this one, we're going to stay local. We're going to stay right here because obviously there is a lot to talk about. Thorns, DBs, in general, all of them as a species, they all kind of act the same way. The blown coverages, we get. The unathleticism, we get. But the celebrating after a play in which you had absolutely no bearing on because the quarterback threw it out of bounds and you still want to put on the seatbelt. It's like, hey, man, why don't you seatbelt that tight end running butt naked in the end zone, dog? But it's not only them, because DJ Black managed an awesome combination because the man dropped the pass, got a holding call, caught a touchdown, and celebrated as if none of the other things had ever happened before. And it's just the species of wide receiver DB is just an interesting person.
0: They have the same brain. They just have different responsibilities in the football field.
2: Yes, because the man had a legendary streak of like three negatives. And then he made the touchdown, which was a great catch.
0: An amazing catch.
2: But it was like nothing else had ever happened. And in fact, they just fascinated me. This is because here's the thing. You know how evolution works? You know how like fish have gills, or we have a pinky toe, and it seems like it doesn't matter. The DB wide receiver has developed the goldfish brain because they have to. Because If they didn't have the goldfish brain, they couldn't exist out on that island of attention. So I understand why they have it. It's just so interesting. B. The B this week stands for blown leads, because if Shane and them boys wasn't thinking, here we go again,

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9: 378 at Charter Oak Road. We do have a report of an accident there, as well as Bar Road at Satcher. East Steel Road at Pine Street, still working that earlier slowdown. I-77 northbound at Forest Drive, and still slow going, but things moving better. I-20 eastbound around Sunset Boulevard. Trying to get that fog burned off this morning as the sun makes its way out. 74 is going to be our high today. Sunshine and 79 tomorrow. We keep the sun.

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0: 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Taylor is like so many people who graduated high school a few years ago, and then things happen and they end up with a 580 credit score. When it comes time to buy a vehicle, nobody will approve them. 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JT at JT's Jeep Ram has the ability to say yes when others say no. 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
3: 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Tyler, Jack, and Chris on your Tuesday here on The Game. Reminder, as Carolina heads on the road to Florida this weekend, next chance for you to win the Special Teams Touchdown Giveaway brought to you by Lawyer Lisa. $100 goes in the pot every single game. You got $400 on the line this weekend. Gamecocks can score a Special Teams Touchdown, which they actually did the last time they were in Gainesville. That was the only touchdown they scored that day. But nevertheless, if they can do that kind of thing again, you can win $400. Just go to 107.5 The Game and register if you're not already for the Special Teams Touchdown Contest. Brought to you by Lawyer Lisa. Believe it or not, guys, we are almost at the halfway point of the college football regular season. South Carolina will play its sixth game this upcoming weekend before they have their bye for the ahead of the back half of the schedule. So we've learned a lot through these first 5 weeks of the regular season, and there's been quite a few surprises in the SEC so far. I want to go back to the summertime at Media Days when we all had to vote on the SEC media poll, and they put out the predicted order to finish 1-16. Do you guys want to take a guess at the bottom six in the SEC in the preseason meeting?

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3: Welcome back in. 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Tyler, Wes, Chris on your Tuesday here on The Game. And, of course, following the loss Saturday to Kentucky, the rumbles about the future for Shane Beamer, South Carolina, only continued to get louder. As, again, you're now 0-3 in the SEC. And going back to your, really, since you beat Clemson at the end of the 2024 season, you've only beaten two Power 4 opponents, that being Virginia Tech in Game 1 last year and the Kentucky team that you beat at the end of September 1 year ago as well. So, again, things are trending in the wrong direction for Carolina football. You're blowing more leads, all those kind of things that just compile on to why a lot of people are ready for Shane Beamer to be done here, right? And there's a lot of programs out there that after a 0-3 start in conference play would have already moved on from their head coach, and the questions are being asked of why that hasn't happened here as of yet. And, of course, you guys have reported on it. Plenty of other outlets have reported on it over the weekend that seems like at the moment they do not have the funding to do so. Doesn't mean it can't get there, but that seems to be the holdup at the moment as to why a move has not been made as of yet, because they don't have what they need to make that happen at this time.
4: Well, and Chris, I want you to speak on this one, man. I think there's some nuance there, and I think first of all, we got to remember, too, that this is a fluid situation. Like, just because they didn't walk into their office on Sunday and say, hey, you know, this is it, we're making a move, you know, doesn't mean something can't happen later in the year. But I think my biggest takeaway, and Chris, like I said, I want you to weigh in, it's not even necessarily, oh, the money doesn't exist. It is that you are a university and you are at this point actually getting money from your school as an athletic department. And if you're going to make a move like this, you have to be able to justify it, you know, from a grander university and state standpoint. You know, it's not as simple as just, hey, football's not going well, we got to fire the coach, boom, just like that, press a button and it's over. And Chris, I also think important to remember, there are certainly people who would be more like football oriented that would say, hey, some of those more academic oriented people in power positions need to realize football pays for everything else. And if football, like that, sometimes you have to spend money to make money. And if football isn't doing well, you're not going to be able to generate revenue. But then there are people who have very valuable opinions on the academic side that are going to say, look, the state of South Carolina, the legislators are going to want you to justify how you're spending this

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0: presser. We'll come back and hand things off. Terry Ford is going to carry the halftime show up until 3 o'clock on your Tuesday on the game.
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0: All right, Shane Beamer, of course, talking to the media today. We'll have a lot of cuts from it as Dave and Tyler go tear that baby up for us. Terry Ford getting this halftime show thing up until 3 o'clock, and then Jay and I will jump in with the post-game show here on the Game and the Game Network.
1: Just trying to find my volume button here. There we go.
0: You know, all these years of wearing headphones, Dave, I'm officially deaf. No doubt. I'm officially deaf.
2: You go get a hearing test, man.
0: No, I had one. I'm not officially deaf. I'm just playing. But I know I don't have the hearing I had when I was 21 thanks to wearing these bleeping headphones my entire life.
2: Do you know if you get Apple, iPods, earpods, you know, and they're pro version, they work as hearing aids.
0: Who told you that? Is that true?
2: Yeah,
0: or is that just more of the Apple propaganda that the cult pumps into you at the weekly meetings?
2: Well, it could be that.
0: Now, those Apple AirPods cost me what? $200 an ear?
2: About $3.95.
0: Yeah, $3.95 is not bad, Dave.
2: Well, do you know how much hearing aids cost?
0: No, I do not, Dave.
2: Then now that's like $2,000-$3,000.
0: Are you serious?
2: Yes.
0: Wow, going deaf was going to suck.
2: It's horrible.
0: I might have to get those AirPods, Dave. Yeah, man,
2: it's a better alternative.
0: Yeah, I think you actually talked me into buying an Apple product.
2: Yeah, there you go. Join the cult.
0: Come join with the us. Cult. Yeah, let me know when the cult meetings are, will you?
2: We have meetings on Sunday morning.
0: All right, Shane Beamer's presser. One thing I do want to bring up about Shane's conversation with the media earlier, I did think it was interesting when I think Lulu Kessin from the Greenville News asked him about the hot seat and how he's navigating it now that he's on it, like officially for real. And with all the noise and the media and the reporting and things of that nature. And you know, again, Shane says, I've gotten some, positive feedback as well from different people, whether it's the administration, donors, there are some fans, this, that, the other, some recruits, families, some families of the current players. So Shane's thinking, I'm trying not to, take in the social media or that part of all this, but it's the people I talk to day to day, which probably a healthy way to do it. But the one thing was about the family, and we had a caller on the post game show talk about how, there were people who witnessed Shane's family being yelled at and cussed at or heckled or whatever leaving the game on Saturday. And I have had someone tell me they were there to be around it. Jay also had someone say they were there and actually seeing it. And look, if you don't like the job Shane Beamer's done, I get it. I mean, 6-11 in your last 17 games, not good. Been over a year since you won an SEC game, not good. You've lost 11 out of your last 12 SEC games, not good. None of that's good. Shane Beamer will be the first one to tell you it's not good. But, Shane's wife and kids don't make the game plan. They don't coach the team. Again, if you want to chant what you chant and whatever, you want to boo, whatever those things, you pay a ticket, you can boo and you can chant things to a certain point. But I mean, the family, I know it's a small percentage of people, but come on. I saw somebody had commented, "Hey man, pay me $8 million a year. You can cuss at my family all day." I'm like, but would your family be okay with that? Maybe they would. Maybe it's like, okay, we got $8 million in the bank. Call me anything you want. I don't care. I just think in the pressure cooker that is all the situation, yelling at the family is kind of low grade. That's just me. But Shane spoke on that, especially going to like the Instagram page of the school and putting a comment down, his daughter's. Anyway, I don't know, man. I just think that's focus on the coach. If you want to go after him with what you want to say, I mean, again, have at it. He did sign up for this. He knows what's up. It's being a head coach in the SEC. If you don't win, you're going to hear about it. And I get why this fan base is so frustrated and upset and angry and just tired. I understand the whole thing. But, I mean, that's the kind of stuff I think personally should point at the coach and leave the family alone. That's just me. Shane brought up a bunch of other things about, you know, how to get more consistent, how to make this thing better. You just got to keep going and keep coaching and try to correct it. And yeah, that's all you can do at this point. You know, you can't make trades. You don't have a farm system. These are your players. And you as coaches now, okay, how we're doing this isn't working. Now, how do we take the same fundamentals, repurpose it to a way that the players will latch on to it and do it on the field? Or the other one is, okay, do we need to do it different? Do we need to do it better? Were we wrong in how we were doing it? Now do we have to change that up from our end? It's why the coaches make the big cash. So that's really where you're at. So you're going to go to Gainesville, you're taking on a bunch of angry Gators who got their teeth kicked in Columbia, Missouri last Saturday. All right, top of the hour. We will continue on with the halftime show and discuss more Carolina football and where everything's at. Obviously, it ain't pretty. We'll get into that next here on the halftime show. Terry Ford, Dave's here. One more hour, then Jay and I will roll the postgame show here on the Game Network, at the Game TV Radio on YouTube.
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2: 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You've heard obnoxious car ads.

0: Didn't get to this yesterday, but the Wild Card Showdown had no listener winners. Link and JD played with us on Friday afternoon. We were over at Westco. All three of us, Tara, you, me, Elijah, went 3-2.
1: Oh, look at that.
0: Link went 2-3, and JD went 1-4. So for the season, you want me to go from best to worst or worst?

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14: Back in Gamecock Central Takeover Hour. Tyler West, Chris, on your Tuesday here on The Game. And, of course, following the loss Saturday to Kentucky, the rumbles about the future for Shane Beamer, South Carolina, only continued to get louder, as again, you're now 0-3 in the SEC. And going back to your, really, since you beat Clemson at the end of the 2024 season, you've only beaten two Power 4 opponents, that being Virginia Tech in Game 1 last year and the Kentucky team that you beat at the end of September 1 year ago as well. So, again, things are trending in the wrong direction for Carolina football. You're blowing more leads, all those kind of things that just compile on to why a lot of people are ready for Shane Beamer to be done here, right? And there's a lot of programs out there that after a 0-3 start in conference play would have already moved on from their head coach. And the questions are being asked of why that hasn't happened here as of yet. And of course, you guys have reported on it. Plenty of other outlets have reported on it over the weekend that it seems like at the moment they do not have the funding to do so. Doesn't mean it can't get there, but that seems to be the holdup at the moment as to why a move has not been made as of yet, because they don't have what they need to make that happen at this time.
10: Well, and Chris, I want you to speak on this one, man. I think there's some nuance there, and I think first of all, we got to remember too that this is a fluid situation. Like, just because they didn't walk into their office on Sunday and say, "Hey, you know, this is it, we're making a move," you know, doesn't mean something can't happen later in the year. But I think my biggest takeaway, and Chris, like I said, I want you to weigh in. It's not even necessarily, oh, the money doesn't exist. It is that you are a university and you are at this point actually getting money from your school as an athletic department. And if you're going to make a move like this, you have to be able to justify it, you know, from a grander university and state standpoint. You know, it's not as simple as just, hey, football's not going well, we got to fire the coach, boom, just like that, press a button and it's over. And Chris, I also think important to remember, there are certainly people who would be more like football oriented that would say, hey, some of those more academic oriented people in Power

0: everything else. And if football, like that, sometimes you have to spend money to make money. And if football isn't doing well, you're not going to be able to generate revenue. But then there are people who have very valuable opinions on the academic side that are going to say, look, the state of South Carolina, the legislators are going to want you to justify how you're spending this money. And I think, you know, that's going to be just a big part of the next couple months. Not to mention, I know it looks bleak right now. Is there some type of turnaround? Like, how much does the way the season plays out moving forward affect all the other dynamics we're talking about as well?
1: Yeah, I think the word nuance is important. People don't like it. But once all this started being discussed and reported on, I think some people have taken it a little bit too far. I would definitely push back against the notion that South Carolina absolutely doesn't have the money. Like, you're getting all these, okay, well, here's how much money the school brought in. Here's how much money the AD brought in. Here's what it is relative to some other programs that have paid even bigger buyouts. It is not that South Carolina is, you know, and this is an extreme, they're not bankrupt where they're sitting there going, it's just not there. There's a difference, though, between taking that and then the appetite to spend what is not just a buyout for Shane Beamer, but a buyout for multiple members of his coaching staff. You think about, you know, in this instance, you know, Kendall Briles, Clayton White, they have multi-year, multi-million dollar deals. And then if you're luring a new head coach, you're probably going to have to pay possibly a buyout to that program. You can get up to the $40 million mark easy. And so when you do that, and this isn't just my opinion, this is like talking to some people, trying to come at it from an administrative standpoint, because if your question is, why has it not been done? Just trying to give a window into, well, here's why. I think you make a good point, Wes, that just because something hasn't been done yet doesn't mean that it ultimately will be, right? There are so many considerations on both sides of this. There's obviously a significant cost to moving on, but as you pointed out, there can be a significant, possibly more significant cost to standing pat if this continues, because as you pointed out, football, athletics, front porch to the university. There's plenty of data. If you've got a really good football program, your applications go up. Your quality of applications goes up. You're generally making more money as a department in terms of ticket sales, donations, concessions, what you can charge for things, the premium suite sales, if you have a good football program. And South Carolina's fan base, as we all know, is incredibly loyal, especially some of when you consider what they've been subjected to over the years at many points, incredibly loyal. But you do have to think about the flip side of that. You know, if this season went really, really bad, if South Carolina's 2-10, 3-9, 4-8 at the end of the year, what does that look like financially on the other side? What does that look like from an academic standpoint? So there are a lot of things to consider there. Anybody saying, well, South Carolina will 100% just not have the money, it's not in the bank, so to speak, I do not agree with that, not just from my opinion, but just factually. It kind of falls into the bucket, Wes, of if you really need it, you'll find it. And would it be uncomfortable? Oh, absolutely. Nobody wants to be talking about this. But when you pull the trigger on something like that, you better be sure. And I know a lot of fans are sure, and that's fine. But administrators have to think about it a little bit differently. There's a lot of nuance, a lot of moving parts that they have to think about. But yeah, that's in summary, like that's what I would say. Just because it hasn't happened yet doesn't mean it's off the table at some point. We also don't know for sure what's going to happen one way or another. And it's going to kind of just be, man, I really think a week-to-week thing, kind of a moving target as we go forward.
0: Yeah, and I think something that the athletic department will have to explain and maybe explain to people who aren't, you know, in the day-to-day life of college athletics. And, you know, we saw South Carolina have to answer questions when they were trying to get rid of Frank Martin.

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